0: This is what matters. This is beyond X's and O's. This is the difference mutual respect makes. This is what character looks like. This is what defines us in Kentucky. This is sportsmanship. School sports. It's not the outcome that matters most, but the way the games are played. This message presented by the Kentucky High School Athletic Association and the Kentucky High School Athletic Directors Association.
1: News. I'm Ted Linder. Texas Attorney General Ken Paxton, recently endorsed by President Trump, has defeated his GOP primary opponent and incumbent Senator John Cornyn in a Senate runoff on Tuesday night.
2: And then there's one person I think you might know. President Donald J. Trump.
1: Paxton speaking there on Tuesday night, Cornyn conceding the race. Paxton will run against Democrat James Tallarico in November. President Trump said to meet with his cabinet Wednesday with the war with Iran expected to be a major topic. Fox's Ashley Webster with more.
3: U.S. Central Command saying that they launched these so-called defensive strikes to protect U.S. troops from Iranian forces. Later in the day, CENTCOM gave out a statement with more explanation saying, quote, targets included missile launch sites and Iranian boats that were attempting to emplace mines.
1: Negotiations continue. 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
4: I was a bus rider growing up. Some of y'all were car riders. I know it when I meet you. Your hands are soft. No, you're not built like a bus rider. Car riders, your day started off with a Lunchable and a high five. The last thing you saw was a minivan full of love. Bus riders, our day started off with death threats. If you miss the bus, so help me. I'm in there ironing my pants. They're on me. I'm going, oh, my goodness. And the bus was lawless back in the day. I grew up way out in the country. My bus was K through 12. The whole school was on one bus. It should not be that way. We grew up fast, man. I was a third grader sitting next to 10th graders. I was hearing words I couldn't comprehend, sentences I didn't understand. That's because the bus was the internet before the internet ever existed. It was Google on wheels, and the further you went on the back of that bus, the deeper in the internet you got. That last row was the dark web, my man.
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4: A 70% chance of rain and thunderstorms overnight and 65 for the low. An 80% chance of rain tomorrow, 81 for the high. A 30% chance tomorrow night and 64 for the low. On Thursday, a 30% chance of showers. Otherwise, partly sunny, about 81 there for the high. Then mostly cloudy, 78 on Friday for a high. And then a 30% chance of showers and thunderstorms, 79 for a high on Saturday.

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2: I'm Sue Guzman. Texas Attorney General Ken Paxton, recently endorsed by President Trump, has defeated GOP primary opponent and incumbent Senator John Cornyn in a Senate runoff Tuesday. He took aim at progressive Democrat James Tallarico, who he will face in November.
3: James Tallarico is a threat to everything we hold dear in this state and in this country.
2: Paxton won with more than 60% of the vote. Anti-ICE protests with prominent state Democrats continuing outside an ICE facility in Newark, New Jersey. Fox's Alexis McAdams.
4: Senator Andy Kim, Congressman Rob Menendez, and Governor Mikey Sherrill say detainees are on a hunger strike over the conditions inside. But DHS says the illegal migrants are eating three meals a day, have clean water, and medical care.
2: One person dead, nine others missing in a chemical tank implosion at a mill in Longview, Washington. 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
3: 70% chance of rain and thunderstorms overnight and 65 for the low. An 80% chance of rain tomorrow, 81 for the high. A 30% chance tomorrow night and 64 for the low. On Thursday, a 30% chance of showers. Otherwise, partly sunny, about 81 there for the high. Then mostly cloudy, 78 on Friday for a high. And then a 30% chance of showers and thunderstorms, 79 for a high on Saturday.

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1: News, I'm Ted Lindner. Texas Attorney General Ken Paxton, recently endorsed by President Trump, has defeated his GOP primary opponent and incumbent Senator John Cornyn in a Senate runoff on Tuesday.
2: And then there's one person I think you might know. President Donald J. Trump.
1: Paxton winning over 60% of the vote, Cornyn conceding the race. Paxton will run against Democrat James Tallarico in November. CENTCOM says the U.S. launched another lethal kinetic strike on a suspected drug boat transiting the Eastern Pacific. Commander of the U.S. Southern Command, General Francis Donovan, says one male narco-terrorist was killed and two survived. And the Vegas Golden Knights headed back to the Stanley Cup Finals. They completed a sweep on Tuesday night of the Colorado Avalanche, winning game 4, 2-1. Then they'll take on the winner of the Canadiens Hurricane Series. 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
4: About an 80% chance of rain here for your Wednesday, and 81 for the afternoon high. A 30% chance of showers, maybe a thunderstorm for your Wednesday night, and a low of 64. A 30% chance of showers on Thursday. Otherwise, partly sunny, about 81 there for the high. And then mostly cloudy on Friday, and a high of 78. 30% chance of showers back in the forecast for Saturday. Weekend highs in the upper 70s, close to 80.

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2: I'm Sue Guzman. Texas Senator John Cornyn's 23-year run comes to an end after he fell to Texas Attorney General Ken Paxton in a primary runoff election Tuesday night. It comes after President Trump endorsed Paxton last week, calling him a true MAGA warrior.
3: And then there's one person I think you might know. President Donald J. Trump.
2: Paxton acknowledging him last night. President Trump will meet with his cabinet Wednesday. The conflict with Iran expected to be a major topic. Fox's Ashley Webster.
4: U.S. Central Command saying that they launched these so-called defensive strikes to protect U.S. troops from Iranian forces. Later in the day, CENTCOM gave out a statement with more explanation saying, quote, targets included missile launch sites and Iranian boats that were attempting to emplace mines.
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5: 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Yeah! 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
4: Guys, we got an obesity problem in this country. And I know you're like, is this dude about to make fun of fat people while using his stomach as an armrest? And the answer is yes. My weight's gone up and down my entire life, and I blame the Book It program. Some of you know. If you're unfamiliar, when I was in elementary school, Pizza Hut decided that the best way to solve the illiteracy problem was to offer children a free personal pan pizza if they read 4 books, or told their teacher that they read 4 books. And it was great when you were a kid. You got pizza for doing homework. But 25 years later, nobody's making you read books. You're hooked on pizza. That's kind of what I'm going through right now.
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3: About an 80% chance of rain here for your Wednesday and 81 for the afternoon high. A 30% chance of showers, maybe a thunderstorm for your Wednesday night, a low of 64. A 30% chance of showers on Thursday. Otherwise, partly sunny, about 81 there for the high. And then mostly cloudy on Friday and a high of 78. 30% chance of showers back in the forecast for Saturday. Weekend highs in the upper 70s, close to 80.

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1: News. I'm Ted Linder. President Trump said to meet with his cabinet later today, with the war with Iran expected to be a major topic. Fox's Ashley Webster.
2: U.S. Central Command saying that they launched these so-called defensive strikes to protect U.S. troops from Iranian forces. Later in the day, CENTCOM gave out a statement with more explanation, saying, quote, targets included missile launch sites and Iranian boats that were attempting to emplace mines.
1: Negotiations continue. CENTCOM says the U.S. launched another lethal kinetic strike on a suspected drug boat transiting the Eastern Pacific. Commander of the U.S. Southern Command, General Francis L. Donovan, said one male narco-terrorist was killed, two survived. And the Vegas Golden Knights headed back to the Stanley Cup Finals. They completed a sweep Tuesday night of the Colorado Avalanche, winning game 4-2-1. 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
4: And who doesn't deserve a few months off after the rigors of kindergarten? I have five young children. During summer, they lounge around like they've just returned from fighting ISIS. Third grade was a beast. Summer vacation does kind of set up an adulthood of disappointment. That first job, you're like, I have to go to work in July? What is this, Russia?
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8: About an 80% chance of rain here for your Wednesday, and 81 for the afternoon high. A 30% chance of showers, maybe a thunderstorm for your Wednesday night, and a low of 64. A 30% chance of showers on Thursday. Otherwise, partly sunny, about 81 there for the high. And then mostly cloudy on Friday, and a high of 78. 30% chance of showers back in the forecast for Saturday. Weekend highs in the upper 70s, close to 80.

0: This is what matters. This is beyond X's and O's. This is the difference mutual respect makes. This is what character looks like. This is what defines us in Kentucky. This is sportsmanship. School sports. It's not the outcome that matters most, but the way the games are played. This message presented by the Kentucky High School Athletic Association and the Kentucky High School Athletic Directors Association.
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4: I used to work at an Apple store, and Buzz Aldrin came into the Apple store. Yeah, you know, from space. And Buzz Aldrin came in, and I got to sell Buzz Aldrin an iPad. And then I got to just hang out with him while he played with an iPad for a while. And it was so fun. I was like, this is cool. This is like an American hero. It's like a world legend. This is one of the most important people of the 20th century, and I was super into that. And then also I was very excited because he's an old guy and he was embracing technology, and I liked that a lot. And then I looked over his shoulder to see what he was doing on the iPad, like what he was doing. And I swear the whole time he was just in iBooks, in a book, just flipping through the pages as fast as he could. He was just going page, page, page, page, page, page, page, page, page. And he saw me and he goes, this is the most amazing thing I've ever seen. And I was like, ever, Buzz? ever? More than Moon? This is a Winnie the Pooh demo book you're reading right now.
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3: About an 80% chance of rain here for your Wednesday, and 81 for the afternoon high. A 30% chance of showers, maybe a thunderstorm for your Wednesday night, a low of 64. A 30% chance of showers on Thursday. Otherwise, partly sunny, about 81 there for the high. And then mostly cloudy on Friday, and a high of 78. 30% chance of showers back in the forecast for Saturday. Weekend highs in the upper 70s, close to 80.

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1: News, I'm Ted Lindner. Texas Attorney General Ken Paxton, recently endorsed by President Trump, wins his GOP race against his primary opponent, incumbent Senator John Cornyn, in a Senate runoff on Tuesday.
2: And then there's one person I think you might know. President Donald J. Trump. Yeah!
1: Cornyn conceded the race after Paxton won over 60% of the vote. He'll run against Democrat James Tallarico in November. CENTCOM says the U.S. launched another lethal kinetic strike on a suspected drug boat transiting the Eastern Pacific. Commander of the U.S. Southern Command, General Francis L. Donovan, saying one male narco-terrorist was killed. Two others survived. And the Vegas Golden Knights headed back to the Stanley Cup Finals. They completed a sweep on Tuesday night of the Colorado Avalanche, winning Game 4, 2-1. 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
8: 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Basically, the guy's talking to his heart and saying,
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0: 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You know, here at our studio in Horse Cave, we very rarely ever have an issue at all. And usually when we do, it's internal or it's, you know, something gone haywire in here.
1: Yeah. Proud of them.
0: Thankful very much. And, you know, we all have, I guess, complaints about our utility, whether it's your electric, your water, or your cable, whatever, from time to time. But we forget, here in this part of the world, we've been really spoiled for a lot of years. We really, you know, we talked about hillbilly AI a while ago.
1: Oh, yeah.
0: We really have been spoiled because for years, SCRTC and some of the local infrastructure here, including the, you know, Glasgow Electric Plant Board infrastructure for years was, you know, regarded, even going back to the 90s, as, you know, very advanced and, you know, some of the best in the country for their network. And SCRTC had the forethought years ago to invest in fiber, mm-hmm. Which they knew was coming and the need would be there for that type of infrastructure. And they chose to invest in doing that. And in doing so, you know, enabled us to have speeds that much of the country does not have. Again, we don't realize that because we've always had it.
1: Yeah.
0: Here.
1: I know.
0: Under SCRTC's umbrella. There are many parts of even Kentucky that do not have right. internet providers like we have. Mm-hmm. I mean, let's dial it back 30 years and where you've got slow internet. And
1: oh, goodness.
0: A lot of places around Kentucky have, that's all that they have.
1: I don't want to go back there.
0: Mm-mm. Or is it, I need my cooking shows right now.
1: That's right.
0: All right. What's on Lori's mind this morning? I keep pulling stuff out of the woodwork. Anything on your screen over there before it went dark earlier? It's interesting to bring up.
1: Oh, my goodness. I don't know. I've been thinking about this weekend. We're going to have Kinley's official birthday party.
0: The official birthday yes. party.
1: Even though she turned 7, you mm-hmm. know, her and Dwayne were born on the same day.
0: Okay.
1: Yeah. So, I got her a couple things. Still got to, you know, add a little to it. So, I got to figure that out. She says she wants a dress.
0: A dress?
1: Some high heels.
0: Some high heels.
1: Now she's 7. She wants high heels.
0: Well, hey.
1: Everybody and some makeup.
0: Everybody wants to get dolled up, princessed up, whatever.
1: She is definitely girly girl, let me tell you.
0: Well, we like that.
1: Mm-hmm. And my other granddaughter is not so much girly girl. Mm-hmm. So, you know, I guess the best of both. You know, she's a little tomboy. Kinda. She's her daddy's girl.
0: Okay.
1: Mm-hmm.
0: Well, as long as they don't go wrestling out in the out in the mud puddle, they'll be fine.
1: Oh, she probably would.
0: I know, but the other one wouldn't like that.
1: Daddy's wrapped around her finger.
0: Oh, my. Oh, my. Morning, AJ. Thank you for the message. AJ and Rhonda. Anniversary today, AJ and Rhonda Wilson. So, I mean, Lori has the elegant handwriting. I'm going to send the list, AJ, over to Lori for this 27th to write AJ and Rhonda Wilson. Happy anniversary.
1: Lars Lunar Landers and Calligraphy.
0: Calligraphy service. I like it. So, happy anniversary to AJ and Rhonda, too. Let's see. Jay's chiming in. Just start chucking in the trash can. Thanks, bro. Okay. When you can't do some things, you know, you just do other things.
1: Yep.
0: Need to make this announcement, too. I missed this because I thought it was part of the meetings yesterday, but it was not. We've had several school boards and fiscal courts and stuff like that there. Horse Cave City Council has a special called meeting, and this will be tomorrow evening. May 28th. Is that right? Thursday,
1: yes.
0: May 28th.
1: 28th, yes.
0: The right date up here. May 28th. They'll be adopting the City of Horse Cave's annual budget for the fiscal year. So it'll be a first reading. So they're trying to get that done in time so they can have the second reading, I assume, maybe at their regular meeting. So this is a first reading for that ordinance for the for the next year's fiscal budget beginning on July 1st. So.
1: Okay.
0: It's budget time.
1: Oh, yeah.
0: How much you want to spend, Lori, on this and that and the other? Like, look, we give public service officials a hard way to go as a general society. We do. We give them a hard way to go.
1: But somebody's got to decide this stuff.
0: I don't envy the task, and I don't

0: we give them a hard way from the top right on down, and sometimes it's guilt by association, which isn't fair.
1: Yeah, that's right.
0: It's not.
1: Mm-mm.
0: I hear all the time, you know, people will kind of start ringing in on politics or whatever, and then they'll get to roads, and then they'll kind of realize I'm in the room, or maybe I'm around, and then they, like, you ain't got to back off because of me. I mean, I'm a citizen. I got opinion, too. You want to talk about it? Let's go.
1: Let's go, yeah.
0: I just happen to know a little more because I, you know, work in it, mm-hmm. about it, and it doesn't mean my opinion's worth any more or less, but sometimes I know things that maybe, again, the general public doesn't know.
1: Yeah, that's right. But,
0: I'm not at all afraid to give, you know, a citizen's opinion at all. But again, I don't envy the folks who have to make the decisions, and, you know, and in, like, my world of transportation, a lot of folks don't realize. We talk about gas taxes and where that fund or all that money comes from for roads, but, you know, there's really two, it's way deeper than this, but in a very crude sense, there's two roads to the budget for transportation. There's one that's maintenance side, and that's snow and ice and potholes and patching up bad roads, and the mm-hmm. FD funding, which is, you know, resurfacing money, maintenance money.
1: Yeah.
0: Guardrail, tree trimming, mowing, maintenance.
1: Oh, goodness.
0: And then there's the construction side of that that goes to specific projects where money is allocated, you know, whatever, how many of a million for this road to be widened and straightened, and how many of a million for this new bypass, or how many of a million to do this bridge or that bridge. There's individual projects that yes. go in another side. So that's kind of how the budget, in a very crude sense, is divided up. And I tell people when they start talking to me about roads, why can't Lone Oak Road get fixed, and why isn't 218 getting fixed, and all this stuff, I'm like, well, here's the thing. 218 is a project.
1: Yeah.
0: 218 is not maintenance. At this point, it needs to be broken up. It needs, the concrete below needs to be taken away. And it's a project. It's got to get money for its own project.
1: Oh, okay.
0: We don't want to eat up a maintenance budget.
1: Okay.
0: Because if we just do 218 with a maintenance budget,
1: we're broke.
0: Nothing else gets done. You right. know what I'm saying? So mm-hmm. So you've got to know all that stuff and be able to fix it out with a budget. I will say this, Lone Oak Road will get resurfaced as part of maintenance money. There was enough to do from, you know,
1: okay.
0: To about Bunnell Crossing.
1: Well, that's good.
0: Don't know when that's going to specifically take place. And also the patch down at the rock quarry where the concrete angle blew up.
1: Praise the Lord.
0: It's to be fixed, and mm-hmm. it's that depends on when the contractor can get that done.
1: Can I sand it down?
0: Can you sand Well, the snow plows tried. it just, you know, it is what it is, and there's no way to really roll that and make it any smoother without going in there and really cutting yeah. away some of it and patching more of it. And that's on the docket to get done. And it's...
1: Oh, good.
0: And it's... Nobody drives across it more than I do. I'll put it like that.
1: So oh, yeah. I'm multiple times a day.
0: I'm right there with everybody. In Lone Oak Road. I drive Lone Oak Road every day. And, mm-hmm. And again, you know, when it's just like our own budget in our own house. There's too much month at the end of the money when it's all said and done.
1: Ain't that the truth?
0: I want to do more, and, you know, they'd love to do more. But that comes to my whole point here of the conversation, and that is, you know, when you talk to a legislator, when you have an opportunity to do that, and look, this is not a point of finger, not a nasty comment, but, like, they need to hear from you and I as citizens that we need to take care and put more money into maintenance and taking care of what we have rather than focusing on building anew.
1: Yeah.
0: And I know we need anew, and I'm not saying we don't, but at the point where we're just losing track and falling so far behind on things we need to fix,
1: yeah,
0: they're not getting fixed as quickly as you and I want them because
1: right.
0: we're driving over them or complaining. And so... Mm-hmm. I mean, that's the overall theme is, you know, tell your legislator, hey, we want more focus on repairing roads we have and maintenance instead of building new until we get caught up.
1: That's right.
0: And sometimes that's hard for legislators. I mean, I'll play devil's advocate just a moment. It's good for them to be able to say, look what we've done for growth and prosperity and economic future for our community. We've put a new bypass in. We've made this connection between Road A and we've widened this road. And sometimes there are safety concerns where a big project is needed to widen a road that's already there. That's all legitimate. I don't.
1: Right.
0: Mm-hmm. But again, I don't envy their tasks of sitting down every year, or 2 years in our case, and going through a budget and saying, because they have to agree then with the governor, and the governor has, you know, and there's the volley back and forth of who gets to veto what. I mean, it's
1: a process.
0: It's a process, and that's what we call democracy, and that's what we ultimately,
1: yep,
0: I guess, want.
1: That's what we want.
0: I want a Lars dictatorship.
1: That's right. Lars lunar calligraphy and...
0: And dictatorship, okay.
1: And dictatorship.
0: Yeah. How we say goes. Hey, we got to get out of here. It is news time next, and Lori's got, she'll kick off Swap Shop in just a second.
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2: For Wednesday, it is May 27th, and from the Studio 101 News Desk, I'm Chris Jesse. Limited new official details have been released on the early Friday shooting at Horse Cave's Love's. In our weekend newscast, we were able to report one person died after an altercation at the truck fueling side of the travel center. New information from Kentucky State Police identifies the two men involved as 34-year-old Scott Henchy of Texas and 42-year-old Cordez Odom of Mississippi. Odom died after being shot by Henchy. No charges are listed in the Kentucky State Police report, and there are no Hart County arrest records correlating to the incident. Hart County Fiscal Court met in regular session on Tuesday. The jail report includes 133 inmates currently in the facility. Jailer Israel Bergensen presented the court with an $1,800 check from Aluminum Can Collections. In court business, members approved a measure authorizing the judge executive to accept $20 million in state funds for wastewater pretreatment at T. Marzetti. Funding was earmarked as part of the state budget passed in April. The investment secures ongoing operations, local jobs and economic growth of industrial manufacturing by replacing a 22-year-old system that no longer meets current production demands at T. Marzetti. Engineering assessment suggests the current pretreatment facility cannot be feasibly restored. The updated pretreatment facility will ultimately alleviate financial and operational burdens on the county. The court also will be accepting $75,000 for the Woodson House and Battle for the Bridge. Members voted to trade two pieces of road equipment for a new excavator, and the next meeting of Hart County Fiscal Court is scheduled for June 9th. As part of recent legislation, lawmakers in Frankfort passed Senate Bill 197 requiring the state to rebid its contract for college admissions exams. The state has a contract to use the SAT, but it remains unclear if students will be taking the SAT or the ACT for this upcoming school year. The Kentucky Department of Education is working with the Council on Post-Secondary Education through the bidding process, which is being administered through the Finance Cabinet. Education and finance officials said a contract would be complete by October at the earliest. The Cincinnati Reds have won their first two games in New York with the Mets. Yesterday's score the same as Monday's, 7-2. The Mets and the Reds finish up their series in New York this evening. 6:10 first pitch. We're on the air at 5:40 with our network coverage from Studio 101 Sports. Still a few more rounds of showers and thunderstorms in our forecast and near steady temperatures for the next few days. Details are coming up.
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2: About a 50% chance of rain and thunderstorms today, 81 for the high, a 40% chance tonight with a low of 64, a 30% chance tomorrow, otherwise partly sunny, Thursday's high about 82, then partly cloudy at 61 for tomorrow night. On Friday, a 20% chance of showers and thunderstorms with a high of 79, Saturday a 40% chance with a high around 80, and then mostly sunny on Sunday with a high, we'll say 77 for Sunday's high. 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
4: 81-year-old Patricia Warder of Mumfordville passed away Friday at Signature Healthcare of Hart County. A son survives, Greg Huff, one brother, Danny Warder, and a sister, Judy Skaggs. Funeral services for Patricia Warder will be held at 11 a.m. Thursday in the chapel of the Seago Funeral Home. Burial to follow in Mount Beulah Cemetery. 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Sampson Hospital. Survivors include her husband of 27 years, Jerry Johnson, her sons Mike and Marty Bailey, a daughter, Stacy Palmore, stepsons Jeremy and Jamie Johnson, a stepdaughter, Jenna Cottrell, 11 grandchildren, and a brother, Jeff Glass. Funeral services for Rebecca Becky Lynn Johnson will be held at 2 p.m. Thursday at the Hatcher and Sadler Funeral Home. Burial to follow in the Happy Valley Memorial Gardens. Visitation beginning after 9 a.m. on Thursday at the Hatcher and Sadler Funeral Home. 94-year-old Thomas Ray Davidson passed away Monday in hospice care in Glasgow. He was a member of Calvary Baptist Church. Survivors include his wife, Wanda Huddleston Davidson, a daughter, Rita Underwood, a son, Mark Davidson, 5 grandchildren, 3 great-grandchildren, and 3 great-great-grandchildren. Funeral services for Thomas Ray Davidson will be held at 2 p.m. Friday at Hatcher and Sandler Funeral Home with burial to follow in the Glasgow Municipal Cemetery. Visitation beginning after 9 a.m. on Friday. 91-year-old Rebecca Ann Curd Goodman of Mumfordville passed away on Friday. Survivors include a sister, Bancy Allison Brown, her children, William Curd Daniel, Dawn Mosby Callis, Alan Reed Daniel, Mark Alton Daniel, several grandchildren and great-grandchildren. She was preceded in death by her husband, John William Goodman. Funeral services for Rebecca Ann Curd Goodman will be held at 2 p.m. Friday, the Chapel Sigo Funeral Home. Burial with a graveside service to follow at Mumfordville Municipal Cemetery. Visitation beginning after 10 a.m. on Friday at Sigo Funeral Home. 88-year-old Bobby Lettner of Clarkson passed away Monday at Owensboro Health Regional Hospital. He was a member of the Providence United Baptist Church. Survivors include four children, Kathy Dugan, Anthony Lettner, Sheila Carroll, and Tim Lettner. 10 grandchildren, 25 great-grandchildren, siblings Doyle Lettner. The funeral service for Bobby Lettner will be held at 11 a.m. Saturday at Brooks Funeral Home. Burial to follow in the Horse Cave Municipal Cemetery. Visitation from 3 until 8 on Friday and after 8 a.m. on Saturday at Brooks Funeral Home. 46-year-old Wendy Hawkins of Cub Run passed away Monday at TriStar Centennial Medical Center in Nashville. She was a member of the Vineyard Christian Fellowship in Elizabethtown. Survivors include her husband of 22 years, Randy Hawkins of Cub Run, four children, Madison Stone of Glasgow, Micah Stone and Noah Stone, both of Cub Run, and Kyle Hawkins of Bowling Green. Funeral service for Wendy Hawkins will be held at 2 p.m. Sunday at Brooks Funeral Home. Burial to follow in the Cherry Springs Missionary Baptist Church Cemetery. Visitation beginning after 10 a.m. on Sunday at the Brooks Funeral Home. 34-year-old Sarah Ann Sexton of Edmonton passed away Sunday at Select Specialty Hospital in Danville. Survivors include her parents, David Sexton and Darby Moorhead Early, a daughter, Javea Richardson, siblings, Daniel Byes, Alexandria Ambigan, Brianna Early, Relina Carnes, Rebecca Lindquist, Brandon Lindquist, Emma Sexton, and Tyler Woodland, her grandmother, Trudy Sexton. The family of Sarah Ann Sexton chose cremation. The Butler Funeral Home is in charge of the arrangements.
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10: 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And 20% off sofas, love seats, and recliners. 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
10: 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And good morning, you're on Swap Shop. Okay, they're gone. I didn't want to hold on. 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Swap Shop here is for sale. Some hubcaps and buttons. You can call 283-1794, 283-1794. Here's for sale a front load washer, a front load washing machine, and a dryer. And the number is area code 727-858-0646. 727-858-0646. We have 80 rolls of hay for sale this morning. The number is 932-1964, 932-1964. Wanting to buy golf balls, you can call 270-572-8776, 572-8776. We have eggs for sale this morning and baby chicks. Also, they've got a 55-inch TV. You can call area code 502-510-0429, 502-510-0429. 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And let's get in one more word from Glasgow Coin and Jewelry.
6: This is Matt Jones with Kentucky Sports Radio. You've heard me make bold claims about the Big Blue on the hardwood, and the kids in Kentucky always back it up. 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
3: 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Good morning to Amanda.
9: How are y'all this morning?
10: We're doing good, and is there still strawberries, or are they about to come to an end?
9: Well, we're hoping to have some later homegrown strawberries. If it's rain, we'll quit. But we do have some coming in occasionally from other places, so just check back with us this afternoon. We may have some. They're coming out of Tennessee, but hopefully we'll have some later homegrown strawberries, so don't give up just yet. But, guys, our greenhouse is still fully stocked. They do have some specials running this week through the 31st of this month, so come check the girls out down there. They have hanging baskets, rose bushes, perennials, annuals, herbs. They still have some garden plants, so if you're still looking for those, please come check those out. When you walk up on the porch, we still have Memorial Day saddles, some side pieces, some crosses. So if you think you've missed out, you haven't. We still have a variety of those also. We still have candy onions, bundles, so come check those out. Inside the market, we have a big variety of apples, oranges, grapes, bananas, pears, cucumber slicer, squash, zucchini, pickling cucumbers, a big variety of potatoes. We have corn, which is bicolor. We have jams, jellies, relishes, hot sauces, barbecue sauces, fajita seasoning, sweet bourbon glaze. We have honey that's from right here on the farm. We have what they call whipped honey. We have ciders. We have noodles. In our other room, we have handmade bowls, blankets, pottery, primitive T-shirts, candles. We have jewelry. We have two soap vendors, so come check them young ladies out. We also have Penn's Country Ham, Kenny's Cheeses, Legacy Dairy Milk, Super Miss Lettuce, Jake's Sausage, and Penn Sausage. Guys, if you're looking for homegrown beef, we have that, too, from beef that's grown right here on the farm. We have hamburger, hamburger patties, steaks, roast, ribs, briskets. So come and check us out. We are a Kentucky Proud Market. 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
11: 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Thanks for talking with us.
9: 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Y'all have a good day.
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12: Yeah, Dwayne. Hey, I've got a wheel disc for sale. 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
10: Okay. 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
12: 270-218-3827.
10: Okay. All right. She says she's got it. So thank you so much and have a good day.
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10: All right. Thank you.
11: He is selling the wheel disc. 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
11: 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Well, let's talk about some food at Watermill Restaurant. 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
10: 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This may be a church. I'm not sure if it's an individual or a church, but they're needing to buy church pews. And the number 270-507-8204, 507-8204. And we've got Emery Riley that just wrote in, and he's getting ready to head to Campbellsville here in a couple of days for a big tag sale.
13: Good morning.
11: Good morning.
13: How y'all doing today?
11: Doing great.
13: Y'all know it started raining right as you turned in the driveway right here.
11: Of course, it would. Yeah, of course it would. By the time you're getting out of the vehicle.
13: Yeah, I had the window rolled down. I was cruising along. I was like, oh, wait a minute.
11: Here comes one of those showers.
13: Yeah. Well, we're hoping we dodge the rain showers tomorrow for sure.
11: So.
13: We're looking for a great first day there in Campbellsville. Obviously, we'll be there at 322 White Pine Circle. That's right off of New Columbia Road there, right out of Campbellsville. And as we mentioned yesterday, the timing on this thing, it's 9 a.m. Eastern time. They are on fast time. So that's 8 a.m. our time, slow time.
11: And what time will you close up?
13: It'll be at 4 o'clock.
11: Okay, 4 o'clock each day?
13: Yes, 4 o'clock each day.
11: That is if there's more items to sell by, Saturday.
13: Yeah. I mean, we're not gonna run you off if you show up, obviously, but that's kind of our target area that we're trying to hit. So, but obviously, everything first day will be full tag price, what you see on that item, that's what you're going to pay for it, unless you want to play the game and come back Friday or Saturday, whenever it gets a little bit cheaper each day. So we're accepting cash or good check only, no credit cards. We're not going to penalize you if you don't hear about this or you don't read about it on our Facebook page there. If you do find, a bunch of stuff, you don't have cash or check on you, you can always leave your stuff there. We'll take care of it for you. You can go get whatever provisions you need.
11: Get your money.
13: Yeah, come back and then come pick up your items and get everything taken care of. So we don't penalize you for that because obviously we've got two or three different outlets for media that we advertise this stuff for. Sometimes people just don't get the message. I mean, it is what it is. So.
10: As I said, my friend that lives in Campbellsville a message saying, come on out, the tag sale for tomorrow morning.
13: Oh, yeah, it's going to be ready. I've already got wind that we're going to have some people that's going to be asleep in the driveway whenever I get there in the morning. So
11: everybody's wanting that table and chair.
13: I think so. I think there's several people that's going to be there for glassware, quilts, and stuff like that as well. But obviously, you can see all of this on our Facebook page, Walk Through Time. You can go on there, click that follow button, and you can watch a 30-minute walkthrough video of the house, see all the stuff that we have in there, and we're actually leaving to go back here probably in about another hour. We're going to go back. We've got a few signs we got to sit out, a few more things that we got to price and adjust, get our checkout station set up, and then we'll be ready to go.
10: All right. Sounds good, so I know that things are looking up for Emory Riley in a walk-through time. The tag sales just keep rolling along, and so if you want to get in line and you want to have one, a state sale, whatever, and get rid of those items, you can come in and take the headache and the worry out of it, and I guess the stress, too, you know, if you've lost a loved one of keeping what you want and then letting Emory tag the rest of it.
13: Oh, yeah. Yeah, we actually went and looked at one here locally last night. A wonderful lady that we talked to. Unfortunately, she's going through some health issues on her own. She's needing to downsize and move into a smaller location. And so we've taken a look at that. We're almost on the verge of saying that, you know, yes, we'll do it. There's just a couple of more things, that need to be finalized in that process. But, we're there to try to make it as easy as what we can and try to take the burden and the hassle, which that's what it turns out to be a lot of times, and, try to make it as stress-free as possible.
10: Okay. So somebody could just call you on your phone number and get in touch with you?
13: Yeah, absolutely. You can call us at 270-361-1233. We'd be happy to answer any questions you may have. Come out, take a look at the items that you do have, or if you want to come by and see us in person, you can come by the shop at 150 Interstate Plaza in Mumfordville, and we've got a nice lounge area. We can set you down and talk to you about some things there, and just kind of go from there.
10: Any new arrivals out at a walkthrough time?
13: I suspect there's going to be some today. I didn't see, or wouldn't any come in yesterday. Of course, the weather played havoc on everything yesterday. But I've got a couple of vendors that done told me that they were going to bring in some stuff today. So I'm excited to see what's coming in the door. And sales have still been really good at the shop. So even through $4 gallon gas, people still buying. So
11: that's good.
13: Gotta love it. Gotta love it.
10: Well, I guess with the tag sale in Campbellsville starting tomorrow morning, we won't see much of you until next week.
13: It will probably be next Tuesday or Wednesday before we'll be back in studio with you. Of course, I know a lot of water will go under the bridge between now and then, but hopefully we'll have a lot of good stories for you, a good report back from the sale itself. We're shooting for 10% or less, and we've got our work cut out for us to be able to do that. So,
11: okay.
13: Yeah. But we'll let you know.
11: All right.
10: If you're a collector, you need to come on up and check out that glassware and the other stuff, too.
13: Yeah, if you're a glassware collector, this is definitely the sale for you. There's individual pieces there. You can finish sets. You can start sets with. And all of it is priced really, really good first day prices. If you're a true glassware person, you know what you're looking at. You know you're up on your prices and everything. You'll know what we've got on. It's good prices.
10: Okay.
13: Yeah.
10: Emory, thank you for stopping in, being a sponsor of Swap Shop.
13: Yeah, thank you all. Thank you all for everything that you do, and we will see you all back here if we survive. We'll see you back here next Tuesday or Wednesday.
10: Okay.
13: So.
10: All right.
11: Gotcha.
10: He can locate about anything you want. He located me an orange skillet here this past week, so.
11: All right.
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14: Good morning. How are you?
10: Oh, doing fine. How are you doing?
14: I'm good. Did you have a good birthday?
10: I sure did. Had a good day.
14: Good. I would like to wish my grandson, Jameson Hughes, a happy 15th birthday.
10: Is that today?
14: That's today.
10: Okay. Well, we'll get it down here. We surely will. Yes.
11: Thanks for calling it in.
14: Oh, y'all remember when y'all were 15?
10: No.
11: Oh, I remember those days.
10: Lori does, I don't.
14: Yes, you do, Dwayne. You just don't want to admit it.
11: Well, carefree days when the world was turning slow.
10: I still had to go to the barn and milk and do all that other stuff.
11: You got to work, Dwayne.
14: They were the happy days, and we just didn't have no sense to know it.
10: I know it. Yep. You're right.
11: You are right.
10: Yep, absolutely.
14: You all have a blessed day.
11: All right, you too.
10: I had to work. You didn't. You was raised on a farm, but you didn't have to work. Daddy let you stay at the house. You was a baby.
11: Hey, I stripped tobacco.
10: Yeah. I've asked her about the other things, jobs. No, I didn't do that.
11: I didn't milk no cows, now.
10: No, I didn't milk no cows. No, I didn't cut no tobacco. No.
11: No, I wasn't good at that.
10: No, I wasn't good at that, so I didn't have to. Yeah. She got out of everything she wanted to get out of.
11: Oh.
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10: All right, I'm going to let Lori read some items. I don't think she's read any this morning, and I don't mind reading some, and we'll get back to me in just a moment. But we've got about 6 minutes to go, so if you need to call in, the line is open, 270-786-4400.
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0: Fox News. I'm Tom Graham. President Trump says talks with Iran are moving forward. He spoke today from the White House.
1: The president's negotiations to end the war with Iran are going very well.
2: They are starting to give us the things that they have to give us. And if they do, that's great. And if they won't, then the man on my left is going to finish them off.
1: President Trump making that warning, sitting next to Pentagon Chief Pete Hegseth at a cabinet meeting.
0: Fox's Jared Halpern, U.S. ramping up efforts to contain the growing Ebola outbreak in Central Africa, including efforts to treat any affected Americans overseas.
3: The Trump administration is set to deploy U.S. health officials to neighboring Kenya to staff a quarantine and treatment facility for Americans testing positive for the disease or those potentially exposed, rather than bring them back to the States to be handled there.
0: Fox's Greg Palcott, America's listening to Fox News.
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6: For Wednesday, it is May 27th, and from the Studio 101 News Desk, I'm Chris Jesse. Limited new official details have been released on the early Friday shooting at Horse Cave's Love's. In our weekend newscast, we were able to report one person died after an altercation at the truck fueling side of the travel center. New information from Kentucky State Police identifies the two men involved as 34-year-old Scott Henchy of Texas and 42-year-old Cordez Odom of Mississippi. Odom died after being shot by Henchy. No charges are listed in the Kentucky State Police report, and there are no Hart County arrest records correlating to the incident. Hart County Fiscal Court met in regular session on Tuesday. The jail report includes 133 inmates currently in the facility. Jailer Israel Bergensen presented the court with an $1,800 check from Aluminum Can Collections. In court business, members approved a measure authorizing the judge executive to accept $20 million in state funds for wastewater pretreatment at T. Marzetti. Funding was earmarked as part of the state budget passed in April. The investment secures ongoing operations. Local jobs and economic growth of industrial manufacturing by replacing a 22-year-old system that no longer meets current production demands at T. Marzetti. Engineering assessments suggest the current pretreatment facility cannot be feasibly restored. The updated pretreatment facility will ultimately alleviate financial and operational burdens on the county. The court also will be accepting $75,000 for the Woodson House and Battle for the Bridge. Members voted to trade two pieces of road equipment for a new excavator, and the next meeting of Hart County Fiscal Court is scheduled for June 9th. As part of recent legislation, lawmakers in Frankfort passed Senate Bill 197 requiring the state to rebid its contract for college admissions exams. The state has a contract to use the SAT.

0: but it remains unclear if students will be taking the SAT or the ACT for this upcoming school year. The Kentucky Department of Education is working with the Council on Post-Secondary Education through the bidding process, which is being administered through the Finance Cabinet. Education and finance officials said a contract would be complete by October at the earliest. The Cincinnati Reds have won their first two games in New York with the Mets. Yesterday's score the same as Monday's, 7-2. The Mets and the Reds finish up their series in New York this evening. 6:10 first pitch. We're on the air at 5:40 with our network coverage from Studio 101 Sports. Still a few more rounds of showers and thunderstorms in our forecast and near steady temperatures for the next few days. Details are coming up.
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0: A 40% chance of showers and thunderstorms for your overnight, 64 for the low, a 30% chance on Thursday, otherwise partly sunny. Tomorrow's high about 82, then partly cloudy tomorrow night with a low of 61. On Friday, a 20% chance of showers and thunderstorms with a high of 79. On Saturday, a 40% chance with a high near 80. And then mostly sunny on Sunday with a high of 77. 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
8: 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A son survives, Greg Huff, one brother Danny Warder, and a sister Judy Skaggs. Funeral services for Patricia Warder will be held at 11 a.m. Thursday in the chapel of the Seago Funeral Home, burial to follow in Mount Beulah Cemetery. Visitation through 8 p.m. today, and then after 8 a.m. on Thursday at Seago Funeral Home. 73-year-old Rebecca Becky Lynn Johnson passed away Saturday at T.J. Sampson Hospital. Survivors include her husband of 27 years, Jerry Johnson, her sons Mike and Marty Bailey, a daughter, Stacy Palmore, stepsons Jeremy and Jamie Johnson, a stepdaughter, Jenna Cottrell, 11 grandchildren, and a brother, Jeff Glass. Funeral services for Rebecca Becky Lynn Johnson will be held at 2 p.m. Thursday at the Hatcher and Sandler Funeral Home, burial to follow in the Happy Valley Memorial Gardens. Visitation beginning after 9 a.m. on Thursday at the Hatcher and Sandler Funeral Home. 94-year-old Thomas Ray Davidson passed away Monday in hospice care in Glasgow. He was a member of Calvary Baptist Church. Survivors include his wife, Wanda Huddleston Davidson, a daughter, Rita Underwood, a son, Mark Davidson, 5 grandchildren, 3 great-grandchildren, and 3 great-great-grandchildren. Funeral services for Thomas Ray Davidson will be held at 2 p.m. Friday at Hatcher and Sandler Funeral Home, with burial to follow in the Glasgow Municipal Cemetery. Visitation beginning after 9 a.m. on Friday. 91-year-old Rebecca Ann Curd Goodman of Mumfordville passed away on Friday. Survivors include a sister, Betsy Allison Brown, her children, William Curd Daniel, Don Mosby Callis, Alan Reed Daniel, Mark Alton Daniel, several grandchildren and great-grandchildren. She was preceded in death by her husband, John William Goodman. Funeral services for Rebecca Ann Curd Goodman will be held at 2 p.m. Friday, the Chapel Sigo Funeral Home. Burial with a graveside service to follow at Mumfordville Municipal Cemetery. Visitation beginning after 10 a.m. on Friday at Sigo Funeral Home. 88-year-old Bobby Lettner of Clarkson passed away Monday at Owensboro Health Regional Hospital. He was a member of the Providence United Baptist Church. Survivors include 4 children, Kathy Dugan, Anthony Lettner, Sheila Carroll, and Tim Lettner. 10 grandchildren, 25 great-grandchildren, siblings Doyle Lettner. The funeral service for Bobby Lettner will be held at 11 a.m. Saturday at Brooks Funeral Home. Burial to follow in the Horse Cave Municipal Cemetery. Visitation from 3 until 8 on Friday and after 8 a.m. on Saturday at Brooks Funeral Home. 46-year-old Wendy Hawkins of Cub Run passed away Monday at TriStar Centennial Medical Center in Nashville. She was a member of the Vineyard Christian Fellowship in Elizabethtown. Survivors include her husband of 22 years, Randy Hawkins of Cub Run, 4 children, Madison Stone of Glasgow, Micah Stone and Noah Stone, both of Cub Run, and Kyle Hawkins of Bowling Green. Funeral service for Wendy Hawkins will be held at 2 p.m. Sunday at Brooks Funeral Home. Burial to follow in the Cherry Springs Missionary Baptist Church Cemetery. Visitation beginning after 10 a.m. on Sunday at the Brooks Funeral Home. 34-year-old Sarah Ann Sexton of Edmonton passed away Sunday at Select Specialty Hospital in Danville. Survivors include her parents, David Sexton and Darby Moorhead Early, a daughter, Javea Richardson, siblings, Daniel Byes, Alexandria Ambigan, Brianna Early, Relina Carnes, Rebecca Lindquist, Brandon Lindquist, Emma Sexton, and Tyler Woodland, her grandmother, Trudy Sexton. The family of Sarah Ann Sexton chose cremation. The Butler Funeral Home is in charge of the arrangements.
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5: 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Hunters would be all confused. I took a lie detector test. No, I didn't. So I was with my girlfriend reading the secondhand diary that I bought. I don't remember this. She said, let me ask you a question. I said, what? And she said, if you could know how and when you were going to die, would you want to know? 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
4: 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Laughs on break.

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3: Hey, very delightful. Good evening to you, and welcome once again out to Citi Field in Flushing, Queens, where tonight the Reds go for the series sweep over the New York Mets. The Reds will turn to left-hander Andrew Abbott to make the start today. The Mets are going to counter with an opener. Right-hander Oscar Brazoban will take the ball for the Mets. First pitch comes your way shortly, but right now, here's Yid with tonight's pregame show. Yid?
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